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Rencontrer la mort. 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

Thanks for being with us on Wake Up with Middowns Radio. Come out next is the news on the hour. After that, we will be starting our main daytime schedule. So stay with us here on Middowns Radio for the best of music and entertainment all of the day and all of the night.

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0: 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Volunteers are local people who give their time to help others. They enjoy doing this to help improve the quality of the care we offer here at the Princess Royal Hospital. The teaching hospital is also supported by a number of voluntary organisations that generously give their time to raise funds to provide equipment and facilities for patients and staff. If you are interested in joining the friendly team of volunteers or one of the other charitable organisations, please contact Julie Wiseman at julie.wiseman@bsuh.nhs.uk or call the Princess Royal Hospital on 01444 441881.
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Serve Sussex, commonly known as Blood Runners, is a UK registered charity that provides nighttime transportation of blood, blood products and other urgent medical items for NHS hospitals across Sussex. The service is provided free of charge to the NHS between the hours of 7pm and 6am, 365 days of the year, via a committed team of volunteer motorbike riders and car drivers, often using their own vehicles. The NHS blood and transplant teams collect blood from donors all over the country. The Serve Sussex riders collect them and deliver them to hospitals in Sussex, including the Princess Royal Hospital here in Haywards Heath. Serve Sussex is keen to welcome committed volunteers to be riders, drivers, controllers, administrators and fundraisers. And of course, it welcomes donations from local businesses and individuals to help keep this vital service on the road. For further information on how you can help, go to the Serve Sussex website or search online for Blood Runners. 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
1: Mid Downs Radio hospital information. Throughout your life, your personal details may change for one reason or another. It's very important that the hospital holds an accurate record of these for you. Please ensure you notify your GP of any changes to your personal details, or if urgent, please contact the hospital before your next attendance. If you already have an appointment, then you can call the number on your appointment letter and speak to one of the booking team, who can update your records for you over the phone. You can also ask your consultant secretary to do this for you. Alternatively, you can tell us in person when you come for your next appointment.

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2: Every day, people in Mid-Sussex go hungry for reasons ranging from redundancy to receiving an unexpected bill on a low income. The Mid-Sussex food banks provide a minimum of 3 days emergency food and support to people in crisis in Mid-Sussex. Care professionals such as doctors, health visitors, social workers, the Citizens Advice Bureau and the police identify people who need help and issue them with a food bank voucher. The food bank clients then bring their voucher to a food bank centre. Volunteers meet clients over a cup of tea or free hot meal and are able to signpost people to agencies able to solve the long-term problem. The food bank also runs a rural delivery service, which takes emergency food boxes to clients living in rural areas who cannot afford to get to a food bank. There are Mid-Sussex food banks in Hayward Heath, Burgess Hill and East Grinstead. If you think that you need help from the food bank to feed your family and yourself, then talk to your doctor, nurse or social worker, or go to the local Citizens Advice Bureau for further advice. The Mid-Sussex Food Banks, helping with hunger in a crisis.
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1: Hello and welcome to the Princess Royal Hospital here in Hayward Heath. Visiting hours at the hospital generally are between 3 p.m. and 8 p.m. on every day. However, there are some special arrangements for the intensive treatment unit and maternity and dementia wards. Information about visiting times for these wards can be obtained from the reception desk in the foyer of the hospital.
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Washing your hands frequently throughout the day is good practice at any time. You should wash your hands using soap and water or hand sanitizer, in particular when you get to work or arrive home, after going to the toilet and before you eat or handle food. You should wash your hands thoroughly for at least 20 seconds, about the length of this infomercial.

This year, there will be 850,000 people with dementia in the UK, many of whom continue to live in the community. Dementia-friendly Burgess Hill has been formed to improve inclusion and quality of life for people living with dementia in the town. Dementia safe havens have been established in key areas of the town. Setting up a shopping centre, cafe, church or other public area as a venue can offer support to a member of the public who feels vulnerable when out and about in the area. It may be as simple as making someone a cup of tea and providing them with somewhere to sit for a short while until they feel ready to carry on with their day. It could also mean making contact with a loved one or care worker on behalf of the individual to inform them of the situation. The hope is that by providing somewhere safe where people know they can get support if it is required whilst they are out and about in the town, they will feel more confident about continuing to live as they always have and maximise their independence for as long as possible. The Dementia Safe Havens in Burgess Hill Town Centre are Burgess Hill Town Council's help point in Church Walk, Marketplace Shopping Centre, the Martlett Shopping Centre and Burgess Hill Library. Burgess Hill Dementia Safe Havens. Community action to support fellow citizens who need help. Bringing you the best of music for your morning listening. 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

0: Thank you for listening to Morning Rounds. I hope that you feel a lot better soon. This has been Linda Wishart. Stay with us on Midtowns Radio for the best of entertainment throughout the day. Coming up next, the news on the hour.
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0: From the Sky News Centre at 11. Breaking news. Welsh singer Bonnie Tyler has died at the age of 75. Her family say she passed away unexpectedly last night in hospital in Portugal as a result of the illness she was being treated for. She was best known for hits including Total Eclipse of the Heart. The US president has claimed Tehran wants an agreement to end the latest round of American attacks.
1: They have very little left and they want to make a deal so badly. They called a little while ago. They want to make a deal so badly. I just don't know if they're worthy of making a deal. I don't know that they're going to honor the deal.
0: Donald Trump spoken on board Air Force One after U.S. forces targeted ports and cities in southern Iran. In response, Tehran has targeted U.S. bases in Gulf nations. Robert Jenrick, now a Reform UK MP, has denied any wrongdoing after it emerged money given to his campaign to become Conservative leader is being investigated by police. It claims part of the donation came from a foreign source, which isn't allowed. Meanwhile, a by-election in the Clacton constituency has been formally triggered after Nigel Farage's resignation. He says he'll fight to win back his seat. Labour, the Conservatives, Green Party and the Lib Dems have said they'll boycott the vote. Vet businesses will be accountable to an independent regulator for the first time as part of the biggest shake-up of the sector in 60 years. It's after a recent review found some animal owners are paying tens of thousands of pounds for treatment. Here's Labour's Emma Reynolds.
2: To introduce more price transparency, drive down prices so that pet owners can benefit from comparing prices between practices, but also crucially modernising a system that dates back to 1966.
0: And as the current heatwave moves further north and west, the UK's electricity grid is warning it will need more power today. It's expecting to come under pressure as people turn on their fans and air conditioning units. That's the latest. I'm Tanya Snuggs.
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4: 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Hello everyone. I am Tommy Kennedy, and I host the TK Legendary Vibes on Midtowns Hospital Radio. I still can't believe it's been 50 years of celebrating MDR. 50 years! Where's the time gone? Am I right? So the song that I have chosen to celebrate 50 years is by a legendary artist from the early 2000s as it was released. And this is Rock DJ by Robbie Williams. I have to say, Robbie has done a lot of legendary things. And I hope he does more.

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1: Hello, I'm Linda Wishart, a presenter on Mid-Downs Radio, and my very varied music programme, Linda's Kaleidoscope, is on Wednesdays at 1 till 3pm. I'm pleased to be celebrating with Mid-Downs Radio on its 50th anniversary. I was trained by the legend Big Al, that's Alan French. It was through him my interest in country music evolved, and one artist in particular, Faith Hill. In 2001, she recorded There You'll Be for the Pearl Harbor film soundtrack. This is my favorite track, and I hope you enjoy it too.

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1: Hello, this is Kenny G. You can hear me on a Friday morning, 10 a.m. till 12, when it's the official start to the weekend. It seriously is. We had it checked and verified. The song that I have chosen to celebrate 50 years of Midtowns Radio also signalled the start of a whole new teen subculture, one which I became very much a part of. The song I've chosen is New Rose by The Damned.

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1: I'm Paul B, and my programme, Tiffin with Paul B, goes out on Midtowns Radio on Thursday afternoons. I'm celebrating Midtowns Radio at 50 with a track from an album that was released a few months after Midtowns Radio started up in 1976. It was voted by critics as the album of the decade.

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1: Hi, what's good everyone? My name's Hannah Russell and my programme What's Good goes out every Monday 7 to 8 PM. I present all the good news that is often overlooked to try and make your Mondays more positive. I'm celebrating MDR50 with a track from 2004, recently hitting the charts again. It's Unwritten by Natasha Bedingfield. I hope you can have a good sing-along to this one, because I know I will.

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1: 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I'm celebrating MDR 50 with ABBA's Dancing Queen, first released in 1976, the year Mid Downs Radio was launched.

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1: 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I'm John King, and my program, John's Jukebox, goes out on Middowns Radio on Fridays from 12 to 2 p.m. I'm celebrating MDR 50 with a track from 1978. It's Jerry Rafferty and Baker Street.

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1: Hello, I'm Wendy Swinton-Eagle. I host the Simply Redhead Music and Chat Show on Wednesday afternoons from 3 till 5 here on Middowns Radio. My song choice is What a Feeling from the 1983 film Flashdance. It made me dance out of the cinema then, and it still gets me moving now. So I hope you all enjoy it.

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1: Hi, it's me, Mark Holder from Midtowns Radio. 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My favourite song actually isn't from the 80s, and it's The Darkness's I Believe in a Thing Called Love, mainly because it reminds me of great times with my family, my three girls, and my wife, especially going on the holidays. I hope you love the track.

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1: 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On the air since 1976. 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

0: Hello, I'm Charlotte and I'm a broadcast journalist and I used to volunteer as a presenter at Midtown's Radio. And it was such a brilliant experience volunteering there. I learnt a huge amount from the team who were all really kind and welcoming and really knowledgeable too. I went on to work in commercial radio news after that and it was a really valuable experience for me because I learnt a lot about broadcasting on air. It really improved my confidence and it really helped with job applications as well. So I'd really encourage anybody who's thinking about it to volunteer at Midtown's Radio. It's a great place to learn and cut your teeth in the broadcasting world. 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
1: Midtown's Radio. I'm Kevin Payne, and my programme is Totally 80s, the programme that does exactly what it says on the tin. It goes out on Midtown's Radio on a Friday evening between 7 and 9pm. I'm celebrating MDR 50 with a track from 1984, the very year that I joined the radio station. My track is Skritti Palitti and Woodbees Pray Like Aretha Franklin.

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1: Hi, I'm Cathy and I co-present Tiffin with Paul B, which goes out on Mid Downs Radio on Thursday afternoons. I'm celebrating Mid Downs Radio at 50 with a track by a pop legend who in 1976, when MDR opened its doors, was going through a lean period when the big hits had dried up. So this was something of a comeback hit, which went to number one in the UK charts and restored his popularity to this day. So here's Cliff Richard and Devil Woman.

0: all day and all of the night at the Princess Royal Hospital and throughout Mid-Sussex. 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
1: Hello everyone, I'm Gwen Kennedy, Chair of Mid-Downs Radio. It's my absolute pleasure to mark this remarkable milestone of 50 years of broadcasting, companionship and community spirit. 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Their skill, creativity and problem solving have kept us on air through changing technologies, unexpected challenges and more than a few late night repairs. And, of course, none of this would have been possible without the countless supporters, volunteers, partners and friends who have stood with us over the decades. Your generosity, encouragement and belief in what we do have shaped every moment of our journey. This year, 2026, as we celebrate our past, we also look ahead. The future of Mid-Downs Radio is bright, filled with new voices, new technology and new opportunities to serve our community in ways we could have only imagined 50 years ago. Here's to the next 50 years. And to all of you who make this station what it is, thank you.
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1: It's that time of year again when people are heading to Britain's camping and caravanning sites to enjoy the glorious countryside. But as you head off for your break, we'd like to remind you never to take a barbecue into a tent, caravan or enclosed spaces because of the risk of carbon monoxide poisoning. Several campsite deaths have been linked to carbon monoxide poisoning from barbecues in recent years. The potentially deadly gas, which you cannot taste, smell or see, is produced when fossil fuels or wood burn without enough oxygen. Campers are reminded never to use or leave smouldering barbecues inside tents, awnings or other enclosed spaces. The gas can build up very quickly to potentially fatal levels in enclosed spaces such as tents and caravans. When you have finished with your barbecue, dispose of it carefully and ensure all the ashes are fully extinguished to prevent a fire risk. Symptoms of carbon monoxide poisoning include headaches, drowsiness, dizziness, chest pains, nausea and vomiting. At high levels, it can cause sudden collapse, loss of consciousness, and even death. Anyone who suspects they are suffering from carbon monoxide poisoning should go outside and seek medical help from a qualified healthcare professional and call NHS on 111.
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1: If you're looking for something to eat at the Princess Royal Hospital, then you are really sport for choice. The League of Friends coffee shop in the reception area of the hospital provides tea, coffee and soft drinks, together with a great choice of cakes and other snacks. But if you want something more substantial, then why not try the Blue Bar restaurant on the second floor of the hospital, which provides a choice of hot and cold breakfast and lunch dishes. That's the League of Friends Cafe and the Blue Bar restaurant at the Princess Royal Hospital, Haywards Heath.
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11: From the Sky News Centre at 1, Welsh singer Bonnie Tyler has died at the age of 75. Her family say they're heartbroken at her death in hospital in Portugal last night. She was known for hits including Holding Out for a Hero and Total Eclipse of the Heart. Showbiz reporter Kelly Allen saw firsthand the power of her live performances at a charity gala.
12: It was at the Albert Hall and she performed, and I remember thinking, this is so cool, because that song, Total Eclipse of the Heart, I would sing with my friends. It's a big karaoke hit. I got to meet her afterwards and she was just so lovely and so happy to be there and helping a woman's charity.
11: A 33-year-old man has denied the attempted murder of 10 people on a train in Huntingdon in Cambridgeshire. Several people were stabbed on a service from Doncaster to London in November last year. Iran's media says a US projectile has struck the area around the country's Bashir nuclear power plant. Donald Trump's called Tehran desperate, saying it wants a deal after a second night of tit-for-tat strikes. Iran targeted three tankers in the Strait of Hormuz on Tuesday. Nicholas Hopton, the former UK ambassador to Iran, says the latest escalation is down to a misunderstanding over the shipping channel.
13: The Iranians interpret it as meaning that they should be consulted and have control over any shipping passing through the strait. And the US side interprets it as saying the Iranians should facilitate and make sure that any passage is peaceful.
11: A minister leading a review into disability benefits says the whole system needs to be overhauled. Sir Stephen Timms' interim report suggests claimants find the assessment process for personal independence payments dehumanising. Andy Burnham's officially in the running to become leader of the Labour Party. He's posted a video on social media saying it feels strange to enter himself into the race for number 10. And Harry Styles has been presented with a special gold Blue Peter badge after his record-breaking residency at Wembley. That's the latest. I'm Tanya.
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1: The same day emergency care unit at the Princess Royal Hospital in Hayes Eve aims to have patients seen by a doctor or nurse, diagnosed and treated and able to go home on the same day. The aim is to have patients checked and possibly treated by a specialist without the need to be admitted to the hospital. Patients may be referred by the hospital's A&E department or one of the hospital's wards, or by the ambulance service, or by the patient's GP or other primary care provider. SDEC is open from 8:30 in the morning to 8 p.m. in the evening. The aim is to get patients home on the same day with a treatment plan, which may include medication and may involve another appointment, which will be organised before they leave. It is very unlikely that patients will need to be admitted to the hospital, but if there is a need to stay in hospital, a bed will be found as soon as possible. For further information about SDEC, go to the University Hospital Sussex NHS Foundation Trust website.

0: 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Hospital information. Please note that this hospital is smoke-free. Smoking is not allowed anywhere, including outdoor areas, and smokers are kindly asked to extinguish cigarettes before entering hospital grounds.
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Hello, I'm Mark, the manager of the League of Friends coffee shop at the Princess Royal Hospital. I want to say a big thank you to all the people that have been visiting us, supporting us, and continue to support us and give back to the hospital with each and every purchase you buy. That generates money to a much needed service at the Princess Royal Hospital, which we make sure we can continue to such a high standard. We're open from Monday to Friday, 7 a.m. to 5 p.m, Saturday from 9 a.m. to 4 p.m. We have great value on all our coffees, sandwiches, hot foods, including pasties, sausage rolls and samosas, cold drinks and snacks. 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
1: 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Coming up next will be the news on the hour. 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
4: From the Sky News Centre at 2, Welsh singer Bonnie Tyler has died in Portugal. She was 75. Debbie Ridgard has more.
5: Every now and then I fall apart, and I need you now tonight.
6: Bonnie was best known for hits including Total Eclipse of the Heart and Holding Out for a Hero. She was nominated for 3 Grammys and in 2013 represented the UK at the Eurovision. In 2023, she was made an MBE for services to music. Her family say she passed away last night as she'd been in hospital since having emergency intestinal surgery in May.
4: A man's pleaded not guilty to the attempted murders of 10 people on a train in Cambridgeshire. Anthony Williams will stand trial later this year over stabbings on an LNER service last November. Elsewhere, Donald Trump claims Iran has called and wants to make a deal after a second night of US strikes. State media in Tehran says an American projectile struck the perimeter of a nuclear power plant in the south of the country. Andy Burnham has joked it's all starting to feel very real now after he nominated himself to become the next leader of the Labour Party. He still seems to be the only MP in the race to replace Sir Keir Starmer. It's women's semi-finals day at Wimbledon with American Coco Gauff the highest seed left. Live to Richard Newman at Centre Court.
7: Not for much longer if things continue to go this way, because the two-time Grand Slam champion Gauff is a double break of serve down to the 10th seed Carolina Muchova in the first set. Muchova is serving for a 5-1 lead right now. She has looked tidy all tournament. After this, Mukova's fellow Czech Linda Noskova takes on Ukraine's Marta Kostyuk.
4: And Great Britain's most decorated Paralympian has retired from the international competition. Dame Sarah Storey says that she'll work to help promote Paralympic sport. That's the latest. I'm Imani Rana.
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8: Hello, this is Anthony Lane with Sounds of the Millennium, bringing you the best music from the first 3 decades of the 21st century, here on Midtowns Radio. The new millennium saw CDs being superseded by iPods, downloading music and streaming. It also saw the launch of the iPhone and Facebook, kick-starting the social media revolution. Musical stars included Beyoncé, Ed Sheeran, Lady Gaga, Bruno Mars and Taylor Swift. Bands included Coldplay, One Direction and Radiohead. And the 2020s saw the COVID-19 pandemic grip the country, with lockdown music helping to keep the nation's spirits up. So join me, Anthony Lane, for the sound of the millennium, here on Midtowns Radio.

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1: The same-day emergency care unit at the Princess Royal Hospital in Hayes aims to have patients seen by a doctor or nurse, diagnosed and treated and able to go home on the same day. The aim is to have patients checked and possibly treated by a specialist without the need to be admitted to the hospital. Patients may be referred by the hospital's A&E department or one of the hospital's wards, or by the ambulance service, or by the patient's GP or other primary care provider. SDEC is open from 8:30 in the morning to 8 p.m. in the evening. The aim is to get patients home on the same day with a treatment plan, which may include medication and may involve another appointment, which will be organised before they leave. It is very unlikely that patients will need to be admitted to the hospital, but if there is a need to stay in hospital, a bed will be found as soon as possible. For further information about SDEC, go to the University Hospital Sussex NHS Foundation Trust website.
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6: 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This has been Mark Holder. Coming up next, we have the news on the hour, followed by heading back to the 80s.
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8: 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This has been Hannah Russell. Coming up soon, the Midnight News. 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
0: All of the day and all of the night at the Princess Royal Hospital and throughout Mid-Sussex. 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

0: As a parent, you always want to protect your kids, so make sure their vaccinations are up to date. 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

Hi everybody, welcome to Midtown's Radio, Paul B here. It's good to be back with you after our early summer break. Me and the team are going to be with you for the next couple of hours with our usual mixture of chat and music. Well, this week we have facts on fruit for you. And it's a fruit that will be consumed in volume at a famous British sporting event this very week.

The Golden Chart Topper is the UK number one on the 9th of July 1964. It was a reinterpretation of an old American folk song.

Our celebrity birthdays this week include a cheeky posh boy, British comedian and actor, another British comedian and actor who's absolutely fabulous, and a third British actor on the big and small screen who most recently has played a Brighton detective on TV. And the big question of the week is, what is the sound you're most likely to hear when an ice cream van comes down your street?

Sharon and Darren, our production team. Well, they're back from Ibiza looking suntanned and lovely. Kathy has been returned to us and she's brought her book of poems with her. And we have lots of good music for you. A lot of new summer tracks, but there's room for some of your favourite oldies. So let's kick the programme off with Shaggy celebrating.

0: 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Show them.
1: This boogie's in my soul. 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
0: And there we have Chaka Khan and Snoop Dogg with their new summer offering, Boogie in My Soul. Hello, everybody. Welcome to Midtown's Radio. Paul B here. I hope you're going to stay with us for the next couple of hours, wherever you are. If you're at the Princess Royal Hospital in Haberseth listening to us there, hello to you. If you're listening around Mid-Sussex on our internet streaming service, or indeed the rest of the UK, and of course our overseas listeners across the world, including the USA, who are busy celebrating their 250th anniversary, as well as the World Cup. Busy time for them over there. And hello in particular to Suzanne in Phoenix, Arizona, and Marilyn and Ron in Green Bay, Wisconsin. I want to get this right one of these days. Green Bay, Wisconsin. Hello to you all. As usual, I have, well, not as usual, but welcome back, Kathy. Hello, Catherine.
2: How are you? Hello, everybody.
0: Yeah?
2: Not too bad, thank you.
0: Yeah, because you haven't been very well, have you?
2: No, I haven't.
0: Yeah, but we won't go into any detail because it's personal and all the rest of it. But it's good to have you back. That's
2: thank
0: the
2: you.
0: Main thing. Are you coping with the hot summer, the heat waves?
2: It doesn't worry me that much, no.
0: Right.
2: I'm not an anti-heat person.
0: Okay. As long as you've got a fan to fan yourself with, I guess.
2: Yes.
0: Sharon, Darren, they're back from Ibiza. Have you seen them? Looking suntanned and lovely. They don't look so worse for wear like they normally do they? So maybe they've been behaving themselves. Who knows? We've got Sharon, who's going to help us out with the weather report. She did it whilst you were away.
2: Oh, right.
0: And so she's asked if she could do it again.
2: Ooh, taking
0: so
2: my job.
0: That's something else to look forward to. So we're going to have a look at the weather, find out if this heat wave, which is, I think, is it the second or third one of the summer, is going to continue. Or whether we're going to get some much-needed rain for the gardens and the fields and, of course, the reservoirs and aquifers up in the South Downs and so on. We're getting short of water. I think there's already a hosepipe ban over in Kent, our neighbouring county to us here in Sussex. So we'll have a look at that. We've got our facts on fruit item this week to help keep people healthy. What is it going to be this week, Catherine?
2: It's the strawberry.
0: Yeah, you like strawberries?
2: Oh, I love them, yes.
0: Yeah. You know the difference between a British strawberry and a non-British strawberry?
2: It's to do with them being white inside, isn't it?
0: Right, which one's which?
2: I don't know, you tell me.
0: Right, a true British-grown strawberry is red all the way through.
2: Oh, that's...
0: Other strawberries that come up from Spain and Holland and all sorts of places are white in the middle. That's the difference. Okay, we're going to have some celebrity birthdays for you. People who are celebrating their birthdays this week, as usual. We'll have a couple of musicians who are celebrating their birthdays as well. And then we have our golden chart topper, where we take today's date, the 9th of July, and look at what was a number one record in the UK on that date in a year gone by. And Sharon and Darren, our production team, they've been through the record books and they have come up with the 9th of July, 1964. Summer of 64, Catherine. Can you remember where you were?
2: Oh, goodness. I think I was still working, I think.
0: Yeah, 64? What, at the old St Francis Hospital?
2: Yeah, I think so.
0: Yeah, were you married by that time or...?
2: No, I didn't get married till 65.
0: Okay, all right. As usual, there are three clues for you. Are you ready for the first one?
2: Yes.
0: Right. It's an English R&B band formed in Newcastle upon Tyne in 1962. Okay? So it's an English R&B band formed in Newcastle upon Tyne in 1962. I think that's all they're giving us for the first clue. All right?
2: Okay.
0: Okay. Two more clues coming up later in the programme. Then after the news on the hour, we're going to be talking to Kathy. Normally we talk to her about a week, but she's been mainly staying at home, sort of recovering her health and so on. But it's given her an opportunity to watch a lot of sport, because it's very much a summer of sport here in the UK, isn't it, Kathy?
2: Yes.
0: And you love your sport, don't you?
2: I do, yes.
0: So we're going to talk about that, about what Kathy's been enjoying in the summer of sport on TV. And then she's going to give us a TV review, as usual, of three programmes she's been watching, non-sports programmes she's been watching. So we're going to do that. We've got our item on this day, where we take today's date, the 9th of July, and look at some historical events that happened on that day in a years gone by. That's proven to be very popular and interesting, that item, I think. We're going to have a dance around the studio to keep fit. Nothing too vigorous, I think, for Kathy. I'm afraid I wasn't able to get rid of the sandbox while you're away, Catherine. It's still here. To recreate the authentic beach party atmosphere, so they claim. Sharon and Darren, anyway. And Kathy's got her poem of the week. And as usual, we have a big question for you. Now, the last program we had before the break was to have a look at our annual survey of the nation's favourite flavoured ice creams. And that got us thinking, I remember mentioning it at the time, about ice cream vans, which is very much a British institution. You do find some abroad, but they're all made, if I can find some information here, they're all made by one company here in Britain. And usually they are like Bedford Vans conversion. The company is the Whitby Morrison Company. And they make the vast majority of the vans used in over 60 countries worldwide. But it's very much, if you go to a village fete during the summer, if you go down to the beach, or if you just hear it coming down the road around your neighbourhood, the ice cream van is very much part of the British character and so on. So I mentioned then about the jingles that they use. You know, so to announce that they are arriving. So our big question of the week is, according to a survey by the Guardian newspaper, what is the most popular British ice cream van jingle that you would hear in the street as the van came down in your neighbourhood? That's the big question of the week. Top 10 list as usual. According to a survey by the Guardian newspaper, what is the most popular British ice cream van jingle? Right, let's get on with some music. As I say, while being away and into this week, a lot of summer hits have been released. We're in the sort of peak time for this. And there's none bigger than Madonna, who's got a new album out, Confessions 2, which is a sort of follow-up to her dance floor big hit album, Confessions on the Dance Floor, which I think was about 10 years ago and so on. It's been getting very good reviews. Madonna back at her top form by all accounts. And this is one of the tracks off that album, and it's called Danceteria.

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1: Type 2 diabetes is one of the biggest healthcare challenges we are facing today within the NHS. 2 million people within England are at risk, which is why prevention is so important today.
2: I thought I might be high risk. My dad had diabetes, my age, my ethnicity. I didn't really live a healthy lifestyle. So I answered a few questions online, and no surprise, I was high risk. I signed up to the program there and then. It was quick, easy, and free.
3: 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And really, it's been no problem to take on board their suggestions. 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
2: 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Let's see this week's advice. 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Not much of a chore, is it?
5: Thank you, mate.
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5: good.
2: I'm halfway through the course. The only downside is I have to buy new clothes.
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7: 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Oh, I didn't have any of them. I just put avocado in mine.
3: We all help each other. It's been good. For all of us.
1: 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The Healthier You NHS Diabetes Prevention Programme is a great thing that we can offer our patients.
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8: 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Time for the weather report, and to help us out here is Sharon. 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
9: I'm feeling good, thank you.
8: And how was Ibiza?
9: Ibiza was great.
8: Did you spend your time clubbing as usual?
9: This time Darren and I were DJing on a party boat. Real cool. I love watching the sun come up in the morning.
8: The UK has been a bit like the Mediterranean. Real hot.
9: Yeah, but in Ibiza you can dive in the sea to cool off.
8: Okay, so have we got more of the same coming up?
9: Here is the weather forecast for the Mid-Sussex area here in the south of England for the next week, courtesy of the London Met Office. It will continue to be dry and sunny to end the week. There will be light winds on Thursday, but breezier on Friday and Saturday. It will be hot throughout with tropical nights likely, especially in urban areas. Temperatures will be around 30 degrees centigrade. That's around the mid-80s in old money. Next week is likely to continue to be hot, with heat wave conditions persisting. Bring it on.
8: Yeah, but we do need the rain though, don't we? Never mind. Here's Martha and the Vandellas enjoying the heat.
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1: Oh, this one.
2: It's summer, and most of us welcome hot weather. But when it's too hot for too long, there are health risks. When a heat wave hits, make sure the hot weather doesn't harm you or anyone you know. The very young, the elderly, and the seriously ill are the groups that are particularly at risk of health problems when the weather is very hot. In particular, very hot weather can make heart and breathing problems worse. So, during this current hot spell, make sure you drink plenty of water and walk in the shade, apply sunscreen, and wear a hat when you are out. Never leave anyone in a closed parked vehicle, especially infants, young children, or animals. And look out for others, especially vulnerable groups such as the elderly, young children and babies, and those with serious illnesses. If you are worried about someone, then ring NHS 111, who will give you advice on what to do. For further information about the precautions you can make during the heatwave, go to the Public Health England website. Act sensibly, and then we can all get on with enjoying the sun.
3: Eating healthy can be confusing. It's hard to know what to buy, especially when we all need a different daily amount of calories. But thanks to colour-coded labels, making healthier choices has never been simpler. Just remember, choose less red, go more green instead. And by checking the labels, you'll also find it easier to stay inside your calorie limit for the day, and it needn't cost you more. Nice. So be a smart shopper. Go for more green.
4: This is Midtown's Radio, and this is Paul B, and I have Kathy with me, and we've got our facts on fruit item now, and this week it's about the strawberry, because strawberries, that's Wimbledon, of course, Catherine, isn't it?
5: Yes.
4: Yeah.
5: Of course, watching a programme of how many tons of strawberries they send up.
4: Hold that thought, because it's coming up later.
5: Okay.
4: Over to Kathy, who's going to tell us about the strawberry.
5: Strawberries are a member of the rose family. It's so named because the berries seem to be strewn among the leaves of the plant. The plant first had the name strawberry, which later was changed to strawberry.
4: The strawberry as we know it was originally grown in Northern Europe, but species are also found in Russia, Chile and the United States.
5: And strawberries are low fat, low calorie, high in vitamin C, fibre, folic acid, potassium. Strawberries can help reduce the risk of cancer and heart attacks.
4: And the ancient Romans believed that strawberries alleviated symptoms of melancholy, fainting, all inflammations, fevers, throat infections, kidney stones, bad breath, attacks of gout, and diseases of the blood, liver and spleen.
5: Wow.
4: Blimey.
5: In France, strawberries were thought to be an aphrodisiac.
4: Oh, here we go, Sharon and Darren again. Go on.
5: A soup made of strawberries, thin sour cream, borage and powdered sugar were served to newlyweds.
4: Is that what you had on your honeymoon?
5: No.
4: Did it work?
5: I'm not telling you. That's private.
4: Listen, we'll find out more about the strawberry after this next track. Now, Madonna is not the only one who's got a new album out. The Rolling Stones have got a new album out called Foreign Tongues. And like Madonna's, it's getting very good reviews. And this is a track off that. It's called Jealous Lover. Thank you.

0: Paul B here. I've got Kathy with me. We're looking at the story, why it's good for us, and some other interesting facts. So back to Kathy.
1: To symbolise perfection and righteousness, medieval stonemasons carved strawberry designs on altars and around the tops of pillars in churches and cathedrals.
0: In parts of Bavaria, country folks still practice the annual rite each spring of tying small baskets of wild strawberries to the horns of their cattle as an offering to elves. They believe that the elves are passionately fond of strawberries and will help to produce healthy calves and an abundance of milk in return.
1: And there is a museum in Belgium just for strawberries.
0: There's museums in Belgium just about everything, isn't there? There's one on diamonds, there's one on potatoes and fries, I seem to remember. Folklore states that if you split a double strawberry in half and share it with the opposite sex, you will soon fall in love. Oh. Is that what happened to you?
1: No.
0: Did you try doing that?
1: No.
0: Okay.
1: And each year, 23 tons of strawberries from Kent and 7,000 litres of fresh cream are served to visitors to Wimbledon. If you were to lay these strawberries in a line, they would stretch almost 37 miles end to end.
0: So there we are. Strawberries are very good for you, and they are in pretty plentiful supply this year. The sunshine and so on has been a boon for the strawberry industry. They're very good quality. There we go. Now, we'll have a look at some celebrity birthdays soon, but let me remind you of our big questions of the week. The big question is, according to a survey by the Guardian newspaper, what is the most popular British ice cream van jingle? When they come down your street, what are you most likely to hear? I have a top 10 list for that. And our golden chart topper is the UK number one on the 9th of July 1964. We've had one clue so far. It's an English R&B band formed in Newcastle upon Tyne in 1962. You ready for the second clue, Kathy?
1: Yes.
0: Known for their gritty bluesy sound, the band balanced tough rock edge pop singles against rhythm and blues oriented album material and were part of the British invasion of the USA in the 1960s. So known for their gritty bluesy sound, the band balanced tough rock edge pop singles against the rhythm and blues oriented album material and were part of the British invasion of the USA. They started off as a very good club band, and I think they never lost that feel to it. Who do you think it might be? Yeah, any idea?
1: I think it might be the Animals.
0: Well, you'll have to wait and see, won't you? Because there's a third clue coming up later in the programme. As I said, we're going to have a look at some celebrity birthdays next. For that, though, here's yet another new summer signal. A single, and it's from Roger Taylor, who was the drummer of Queen. And everybody thinks Freddie Mercury wrote all the songs, but he didn't. It was pretty much shared out between all four members of the band. They all wrote at least one number one record. I think about the only band that did that. Anyway, he's come up with this sort of fairly innovative offering for summer called Come On Summer, It's Party Time. And he's done it with the Navola Youth Choir. So here it is, Come On Summer.

0: However you end up in the water this summer, if you get into difficulty, float to live. Tilt your head back with your ears submerged. Relax and try to breathe normally. Move your hands to help you stay afloat. Remember it. Share it. Float to live.
1: You are listening to Middowns Radio with Paul B and Kathy. We're going to have a look at some celebrity birthdays now. People are celebrating their birthdays this week. You ready for this, Kath?
2: Yes.
1: All right, we start off with an actor and a comedian who started very much as the posh boy sort of jack around town or man around town. But he's sort of settled down now. He's married. He's got a daughter, I think. And he's had some success in Hollywood as an actor as well as a comedian over here in the UK. I'm talking about Jack Whitehall.
2: Oh, right.
1: How old do you think Jack is this week?
2: He must be about 37.
1: Not far off, 38.
2: Oh, there you go.
1: And next up, we have an actor and comedian and writer. Started off in a very successful comedian team with Dawn French. And they are actually appearing in this year's London Palladium Pantomime, aren't they? These two together. It's the first time they've been together for a while. I'm talking about Jennifer Saunders, who's also married to Aid Edmonton, the comedian and actor. And very successful marriage, too. They've been married a long time, haven't they?
2: Yeah.
1: How old do you think Jennifer Saunders is this week?
2: 48.
1: She is 68 this
2: really?
1: Week.
2: Really?
1: Yeah.
2: My goodness, she doesn't look
1: She's been
2: good.
1: Around a long time. And finally, we have an actor who's starred in the big screen and the small screen. Most recently, he's taken the lead role in the very popular TV detective series, which is set in Brighton, based on the Grace novels and so on. And in fact, he lives in Brighton. It's the reason why he's agreed to do this long term, because he can just literally leave his house and walk in on the set. And also, they film a lot around here, around Burgess Hill, don't they?
2: They do, yeah.
1: Yeah. Anyway, I'm talking about John Sim, who plays Chief Inspector or Superintendent Grace. How old do you think he is this week?
2: I'd say about 32.
1: He's 56.
2: Is he?
1: Yes, he is.
2: Goodness, he doesn't look it.
1: And finally, I always give you somebody that's no longer with us, but if they were, they'd be celebrating their birthday this week. He only passed away just very recently. Many regard him, including me, as our greatest living artist. And sadly, he passed away. I'm talking about David Hockney. Going to have a big major retrospective of his work in the Tate Britain next year, I think. Had he still been with us, he would have been celebrating his birthday this week. How old would he have been, do you think?
2: 96.
1: No, this week David Hockney would have been 89, because he was born in 1937. So let's have a look at who's celebrating their birthday in the musical world. Who have we got first, Catherine?
2: Jack White of the White Stripes.
1: Yeah.
2: He's 51.
1: Yeah, it didn't say only yesterday he was a teenager, but there you go. Mark Arman of Soft Cell is celebrating his 67th birthday, as is...
2: Same age as Jim Kerr from Simple Minds.
1: Yes, indeed.
2: 67.
1: And finally we have Neil Tennant of the Pet Shop Boys, who's celebrating his 72nd birthday.
2: My goodness.
1: There we are. We're going to celebrate the music of with the music of two other artists who are celebrating their birthdays this week. Coming up we have Huey Lewis of Huey Lewis and the News. And we'll play one of his hit records. He's celebrating his 76th birthday. But before that we've got the great Ringo Starr, drummer with the Beatles. Still going strong. He has his own band, the Ringo Starr All Stars Band, which he takes out on the road. And he also released earlier in the year a very successful new album, mainly country-based album and so on. And he is celebrating his 86th birthday. In these days with the Beatles, they always reserve one track per album for him to sing on. And this is the one he sang on the Revolver album. And it made it to number one. Yes, it's Yellow Submarine. In the town.

0: final clue in our Golden Chart topper, which is the UK number one on the 9th of July, 1964. The two clues so far is that it's an English R&B band formed in Newcastle upon Tyne in 1962. Second clue is it's known for their gritty bluesy sound. The band balanced tough rock-edged pop singles against the rhythm and blues-oriented album material and were part of the British invasion of the USA in the mid-60s. You ready for the third clue?
1: Yes.
0: The song was originally an American traditional folk song with tales of a person's life gone wrong in the city of New Orleans. The song was originally an American traditional folk song which tells of a person's life gone wrong in the city of New Orleans. First of all, who do you think it is?
1: Animals.
0: It's the Animals, correct. And what do you think the song is?
1: Oh, it's gone. It's gone.
0: On the 9th of July 1964, this was the UK number one record. It's the Animals and the House of the Rising Sun. And this will take us up to the news on the hour. So stay with us here on Mid Downs Radio.

0: And there we have the latest summer offering from Brian Adams, and it's called 51st State. Hello, everybody. Welcome back to the show. Hope you're going to stay with us over the next hour. I've still got Kathy with me. You're going to say hello to everybody, Catherine?
1: Yes, hello, everybody.
0: Yeah, I mean, that's half the programme. We're going to be talking to Kathy. Well, because she hasn't been well, she hasn't really been anywhere. So what we thought this week, she loves her sport. And here in the UK, it's been very much a summer of sport. And we're going to talk to her about what she's been watching and what she's been thinking of it so far. And then we'll move on to her normal TV review slot, where she's going to tell us about three other non-sport programmes she's been watching. We've got our On This Day item, which is where we look at today's date, the 9th of July, and see what happened in the years gone past on that day. We're going to have a dance around the studio in the dreaded MDR sandbox, which Sharon and Darren, our production team, insist gives us the summer beach party authentic feel. We'll see about that. Kathy has got her poem of the week, and we still got running the big question of the week, which is, according to a survey by the Guardian newspaper, what is the most popular British ice cream van jingle? As we said in the beginning of the programme, you do see ice cream vans elsewhere in the world, but it's very much a British tradition at village fetes down on the seaside, and even in our residential streets, they come round and they announce themselves with a jingle. And so we wondered what the most popular jingle was. And this is the big question. According to a survey by the Guardian newspaper, what is the most popular British ice cream van jingle? And we got a top 10 list for that. And when we were talking about it before we took the break, when we were talking about the top flavoured ice cream in the UK, we also mentioned the 99 Flake. If you ask anybody, if they see an ice cream van with softer Whirl ice cream, 9 times out of 10 they'll go for the 99 Flake, which is where a small Cadbury's flake is inserted into a vanilla ice cream. Is that one of your favourites?
1: I do like that, yes.
0: And it's always been a matter of debate of how it officially became the 99. And there's various theories, including one, it's something to do with the Italian elite guard or something, or whatever that is. But the most likely one is that it's Stefano Accari, who opened an ice cream shop at 99 Portobello High Street, placing half a flake into the vanilla ice cream and naming it after his shop address. And the Cadbury representative later took the idea back to the company, leading to the official 99 brand. That's probably the most likely
1: yes,
0: one.
1: Yes, I never knew that.
0: Yeah, no. Anyway, there we are. So, the jingle, when you hear it coming down the road, what are you most likely to see? That's our big question of the week. All right, let's get on with some more music. Yet more new summer tracks from well-known artists. This time it's Take That. We are in the middle of a very successful tour around Britain with The Circus, a very elaborate show with costumes and all sorts of scene changes, and I think there's elephants, and not real elephants, but you know what I mean. It's part of a circus type thing. And this is a new track from them, and it's called Sweet July.
2: 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Okay.

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1: The Global Health Insurance Card, or GHIC, is a free card that enables UK citizens to access medically necessary state-provided healthcare when you're visiting an EU country or Switzerland. 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Whether a treatment is necessary is decided by the healthcare provider in the country you're visiting. 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Not all state healthcare is free within the EU and Switzerland, and so you may have to pay for services that you would normally get free on the NHS. And GHIC is not a substitute for travel insurance. It may not cover all health costs and never covers repatriation costs. Make sure you have travel insurance as well as your car. For further information about GHIC, including the full range of medically necessary state-provided healthcare it may cover, and how to apply for the card, go to the UK Government's Global Health Insurance Card website. Welcome back. This is Paul B. I have Kathy with me. We're going to talk to Kathy now about her summer of sport. She's been recovering at home and watching a lot of television. She really enjoys her sport. And this summer is in the UK has been particularly good for sports events that have been covered by TV, both BBC and ITV here in the UK. So what are we going to start with? Currently, of course, it's the Wimbledon, Catherine, isn't it?
2: Yes, and the English guy's just got through.
1: Yeah, what's his name?
2: English, what, Frey? Ferry?
1: Yes.
2: Ferry, yeah.
1: Yeah, was he in the quarterfinals then, hasn't he?
2: I think so, yeah.
1: So is that probably, well. Yeah, Friday or Saturday he'll be playing again?
2: Well, whatever it is, I'll watch it.
1: And he's not seeded, is he? He just came in.
2: Wild card,
1: yeah. Yeah, good for him. And it's always, because the rest of them have been a bit disappointed in the British contingent, haven't they? They nearly all got beaten in the first couple of days. And it's been glorious sunshine, of course. There hasn't been any rain, which is, as we mentioned earlier in the programme, is getting to be a problem down here in the south. Kent, the next county over from us here in Sussex, there's already a hosepipe ban. And I think that's going to be coming here in Sussex as well fairly shortly. We haven't had any serious rain, at least 6 weeks, I would say. But as far as Wimbledon concerned, it's great because, you know, they haven't had to close the roof. Or have they closed the roof when it's been a bit too hot or whatever?
2: Anyway, I don't know. I don't remember them closing the
1: roof. But anyway, it's been brilliant. I mean, particularly those up on Hemman Hill who are out in the up on the hill, a bit exposed to the weather. But they've been enjoying it, haven't they?
2: Yeah, evidently. That Tim Hemman was saying, who it's named after, he was saying that they're going to do big things to it after this season.
1: Yes, so. Yeah, because it is so popular. Yeah. Lots of guests in the Royal Box and also in the audiences, and have been the Princess of Wales,
2: yes,
1: who of course is perfectly entitled to go into the Royal Box anytime she wishes, actually has been out and about. I mean, she was helping sell tickets at the at the entrance, and I don't think the people in the queue could believe it. Kate, Princess of Wales, was there handing out tickets, and she allowed them to take selfies with her. And then she went to sat in the crowd in one of the outside courts to watch, I think, this guy you've been talking about.
2: Yeah. Perry.
1: Yes, as well. So good for her. And of course, Cliff has turned up virtually every day, I think. Cliff Richard, isn't he?
2: Oh, I think so,
1: yeah.
2: Yes.
1: Looking a bit wizened, but he's entitled to 85. Yeah, so good. So far, fingers crossed, weather's been good. It's going to run till Sunday. That's when the finals are. Looking to the forecast, it's going to stay that way. Nice and sunny and warm. Okay, so that's that. Your other big love is Formula One. You love Formula One, don't you?
2: Yes, I do, yes.
1: And this season, it's been very different. Because last season, Lando Norris won it, and it was a fairly sort of comfortable win. But this season, it's
2: He's not been happy with his car, and they've changed some of the rules slightly.
1: Yes.
2: And
1: but it's been a bit mixed up. I mean, different drivers have been winning different Grand Prix and coming second, and all. It's much more competitive this year, isn't it?
2: Yeah.
1: And
2: that's a change from just Verstappen.
1: And who's the young chap who's really come to the fore this time?
0: who won the
2: not Russell.
0: The British Grand Prix, Grand Prix.
2: Russell?
0: No,
2: Oh, Antonelli.
0: Antonelli. Yeah, and how old is he? Only 19?
2: Something like that.
0: Very young, isn't he? Yeah. And, of course, at the other end of the scale, Lewis Hamilton, who hasn't won anything significant for years after several successive world championships. He started winning again, isn't he? Or at least he comes second or third or
2: something. I thought he won.
0: Did he? No, it was Antonelli won. I think he won the last one. But it's very competitive this year. That's the main thing, isn't it?
2: Yes.
0: Yes. Okay. And finally, we've got to talk about the Soccer World Cup, which has been going on now for, what, about 3 weeks now? Still about two or 3 weeks to go in America, North America. Host nations have been the USA, Canada and Mexico. Pretty well organised, I would say. The stadiums have been fantastic, haven't they?
2: Oh, great. And the roof's coming over and air conditioning.
0: And there was a lot of criticism about expanding it to 48 countries. But actually, it's given the smaller countries more chance to show what they can do.
2: It has, yeah. It's made it more... It's widened the interest.
0: It has. And they've generally... countries like Cape Verde and so on. I mean, they gave Argentina a scare, didn't they?
2: Yeah.
0: I think it's particularly benefited the African countries. They gave, I think, 12 extra places to the African countries. And they're coming up. I mean, it won't be that long before an African country wins the World Cup, I don't think.
2: No.
0: And they have a sprinkling, each team, of players who are playing in the English Premier League and other European leagues. So they've got some good players. And particularly notable, I think, in this one is the goalkeeping. Both the big nations and the small nations have been terrific. And, of course, we have to mention England's magnificent victory over Mexico in the middle of the night.
2: Fantastic.
0: I have to explain to our overseas listeners that originally it was scheduled for 1 in the morning British time, then it got delayed by the weather to 2 o'clock in the morning, so it didn't actually finish till about 4 or 5 in the morning, and the pub stayed open, and there was people who stayed up all night to watch it.
2: I did.
0: and not people like me who recorded it and watched it next morning. But England won 3-2 over Mexico, and Mexico were highly fancied on this because they're a good team, they're used to the altitude and the heat, and had fantastic sort of home support. But England battled through and held on and won 3-2. And commentators are saying it's one of the finest World Cup performances by an England team for a long, long time.
2: Was, definitely.
0: I'd go back as far as the 1990 semi-final against Germany in Italy. Some of them are saying it's the best one since 66 when we won the World Cup. Anyway, we move on now to play Norway on Saturday in the quarter-finals. So they're just two matches away from the finals. Will they get there? Who knows? There's a lot of competition. France is still fancied as the champions. Your daughter's got her France in her office drawer, hasn't she?
2: She has, yeah. She stands to win £200.
0: Yeah. Much to the annoyance of the fellas in the office, I'm led to believe.
2: Yeah, because she can't stand football.
0: Yeah, she can't stand football. Argentina, obviously, the existing champions. Spain are still there, the European champions. So it's highly competitive. We're at the business end of the competition now. And it's going to go on for another two or three weeks, I think. And we'll find out who the world champions are. So there we are. So you're having a great time watching the sport, aren't you?
2: I am, yes, all right. Definitely.
0: We'll have another track, and then we'll talk about some other non-sport programmes you've been watching on TV. We've got another new track for you. Kylie Minogue is in on this one, together with the Irish band and Snow Patrol. And this is called These Alarms.

0: This is Paul B, and this is Middowns Radio, and I have Kathy with me. We're talking to Kathy now about what else she's been watching on TV. So what programmes, apart from sport, have you been watching, in Kathy?
1: Well, I watched the Agatha Christie documentary.
0: Oh, yes.
1: It was really good. I mean, I've read her autobiography and everything, and, you know, I know a lot about her, but it was still interesting.
0: Well, this one, it was slightly different, because they took what they regarded as her 10 best novels.
1: Yes.
0: Didn't they? Which were mainly Poirot and Miss Marple. But they did have include what I regard as her actual best one of the lot.
1: Which was Ferret Stars.
0: No, no.
1: Oh.
0: And then there was None, the one that's set on the island. And,
1: yes.
0: And I won't give the ending away, because it's when you first read it, it's one of those you read and you really don't know what's going to happen next. And the BBC did a really good version of it a few years back.
1: I remember that.
0: Yeah, it's the first version on television or on film where they stuck to the book, because there's a very important twist at the end, and most of the versions they filmed chicken out of it.
1: Mm.
0: That's all I would say. But they did Miss Marple and they did Poirot. There was another book, wasn't there? Pale Horse, which is not another.
1: I don't really know that.
0: No, that's not Poirot or Miss. It's one that she did in the 1960s, towards the end of her life, and it reflected the 60s as it was then, and involved witchcraft. It's a book I'm never happier with, but you know, I can see why they included it. What's your favourite book, do you think?
1: Agatha Christie. Mm. Do you know, I don't think I could say, because I enjoy so many of them.
0: I think she was brilliant. I've said this before, that the reason why she's still popular with film and TV is that all her plots can be summed up in one line, which is very useful when you're pitching to a TV company or film company about why you want to make, they ask you to describe what the film's about, and you have to do it very succinctly. And you can always, say, nobody did it, or they all did it, or the policeman did it, or whatever. Just one line. I'm sure she came down for breakfast, cracked open her boiled egg, and kept on coming up with these one-liners and so on. But you mentioned, was it Styles, that one? Was it
1: The Affair at Styles?
0: That was the very first one, wasn't it?
1: I think so, yeah.
0: And you like that one, do you?
1: I like all her stuff.
0: Yeah. That's Death in the Air. Is it Death in the Air? It's the one where a whole plot is on an airplane going from France to England.
1: Oh,
0: and all the action
1: takes
0: place on the plane, except for the end when they land and he reveals who the murder was. And the murder takes place in the air, and it's in a very small aircraft. So, it's not easy to spot how it's done and who did it. Anyway, yeah, it was a good programme. I saw that one as well. What else have you been watching?
1: Clarkson's Farm,
0: yes, which continues to be riveting and well supported by, well, farmers, pub owners now, of course. And it had this dramatic start, didn't it, about him having a heart problem where he had to have an operation.
1: Yeah.
0: So he starts off in a hospital bed, and then it continues. I won't give away the ending, but he ends up in a hospital bed as well, doesn't he, with something else.
1: Oh, and his mate, Callum?
0: Caleb.
1: Caleb. He got married last week.
0: He did. He got married last week to his partner, and he's got a couple of kids, hasn't he? So that was good. One of the things I like about the new series is the automated machinery.
1: Yes.
0: They went to an exhibition in Birmingham, I think it was, and then went over to the Netherlands and Belgium, where these machines are used regularly. And they're basically the computer-controlled tractors and so on, so they can set the parameters of the field, tell it what to do, plough, sow seed, plant potatoes, all this sort of stuff. And then let it get on with it. And it doesn't matter what the weather's like. They can operate all day, all night. And it takes a lot of hard work out of the thing and makes it cheaper to produce stuff, which, the agriculture's got to do this. It's got to modernise and use machinery. Very, very... It's always entertaining and instructive, that series, isn't it?
1: Yes.
0: And what else?
1: American Revolution.
0: Yes.
1: Is it Tom Hanks is doing that?
0: No, not this one. This is Ken Burns.
1: Oh, Ken Burns. Yeah.
0: Who's the... master of making documentaries, but a belated happy 250th anniversary Independence Day, by the way, to all our American listeners. Very cleverly put together again, isn't it?
1: Yes.
0: And he makes what happened very easy to understand. He did this with the American Civil War, didn't he? And he did it with the War of Independence. I thought, and as usual, he has a raft of stars. I think Tom Hanks was one of them, who do the voiceovers for various characters. And very, very good. Yeah. Okay, so that's what you've been watching, yeah?
1: Yes.
0: Excellent. Yeah. Very good. Right, we'll move on to On This Day, which is our feature where we look at events in the past that happened in on the 9th of July. But before that, it's our Jamaican sunshine time. We don't need it, really. It's like Jamaica out there at the moment. It's over 80 degrees. But nevertheless, it's always welcome, and particularly for Marilyn and Ron in Green Bay, Wisconsin, who are big Jamaican fans. And we're going to have a Bob Marley and the Wailers track this time, the appropriately titled The Sun.

0: How are you? How are you really?
1: Modern life's busy, but it's important to take care of yourself. 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
2: This is Midtowns Radio, this is Paul B, and over there is Kathy. And we've got our feature now called On This Day, where we take today's date, the 9th of July, and look at summer events in the past that happened on the 9th of July. So let's begin with Kathy. What have you got for us?
3: Well, in 1762, Catherine the Great overthrew husband Emperor Peter III and began her reign as Empress of Russia.
2: In 1776, the US Declaration of Independence is read to George Washington's troops in New York.
3: And in 1877, we saw the first Wimbledon Tennis Championship featuring men's singles only.
2: In 1955, on the 9th of July, Bill Haley and his Comets, Rock Around the Clock, topped the Billboard chart in America.
3: And in 1956, American actor Tom Hanks was born in California.
2: On the 9th of July 1979, interstellar space probe Voyager 2 was launched in 1977 and flies past Jupiter in 79. And it's still going strong out there. It's still bleeping back. It's out of the solar system, but still sending back information, which, considering the technology of 77, is amazing, really. Mm. Yeah, what else have we got?
3: 1982, Queen Elizabeth II woke up to find an intruder, Michael Fagan, sitting at the end of her bed.
2: Yeah, that was a bit dodgy.
3: Yes.
2: Yeah, I don't know what happened to the security guards, but there you go. What happened to the guards in the bearskins outside the palace?
3: I don't know.
2: Anyway, there we are.
3: Perhaps he got in through the window.
2: She coped it with it very well. Apparently she has a panic button, which she pressed, but she just kept him talking. Just asked him, they sat up in bed and talked to him until the security arrived. Queen Elizabeth II, in 1999, on the 9th of July, she oversaw the opening of the new Scottish Parliament.
3: And in 2001, comedy TV series The Office, created by Ricky Gervais and Steve Merchant, and starring Ricky Gervais and Martin Freeman, premiered on BBC Two in the UK.
2: Yeah, I think isn't there going to be a series of programmes this next week about
3: there is, it? Yeah, yeah, including it's some sort of anniversary,
2: yeah,
3: isn't it?
2: Including Martin Freeman talking about it, I think.
3: Yeah.
2: And finally, on the 9th of July, 2023, fantasy comedy film Barbie, starring Margot Robbie and Ryan Gosling, premiered in Los Angeles. And that is on this day, the 9th of July.
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2: You are listening to Paul B on Midtowns Radio. Don't forget our big question of the week. I'll be giving you the answer fairly shortly. According to a survey by the Guardian newspaper, what is the most popular British ice cream van jingle? Top 10 list for that. Regular listeners will know about this time in the programme. Sharon and Darren, our production team, reckon Kathy and I need to get some exercise, get up out of our chairs and have a dance around the studio. This being summer, they have brought in the Midtowns Radio sandpit because they claim we need to get the feel of the authentic British beach party. Phil. Now listen, because you haven't been well, they've been fairly kind to you this week, so they're not going to get you to do any wild dancing, all right?
3: Oh, good.
2: So it's a nice slow one, good. But a very popular one for the summer. So shall we give it a go?
3: We'll give it a try.
2: All right, yeah. Up you get. Take your socks and shoes off. This is the Drifters and Under the Ball.

0: Well, there we are. That wasn't too bad, was it?
1: No, you're right. Yeah.
0: Listen, while Kathy gets her breath back and also gets her poem of the week ready, let me give you the answer to our big question of the week, which is according to a survey by the Guardian newspaper, what is the most popular British ice cream van jingle? What do you think, Catherine? What do you think it's going to be?
1: Oh, I've got no idea. Happy birthday?
0: Happy birthday, you think. Right? Well, let's find out. This is the list according to The Guardian. At number 10, we have Oranges and Lemons, a traditional English nursery rhyme and bell-ringing tune that evokes strong childhood memories. At number 9, we have Campdown Races, Stephen Foster's upbeat minstrel tune instantly associated with the arrival of the van. At number 8, La Cachorricha, a lively traditional Spanish folk corrido used by a van for its rapid, joyful tempo, it says here. At number 7, Yankee Doodle, a marching favourite that provides a loud, perky sound easily heard from blocks away. At number 6, the Match of the Day theme, a beloved football-themed staple here in the UK that brings adults and kids running. At number 5, we have Sole Mio, the famous Neapolitan folk song, adding an operatic and sunny twist to local streets. At number 4, it's Pop Goes the Weasel, a classic playful nursery rhyme with a distinctive melodic climb. And number 3, it's The Entertainer, Scott Joplin's famous ragtime tune, widely used for its instant recognisable upbeat rhythm. At number 2, it's The Teddy Bear's Picnic, a cheerful, bouncy melody that has lured generations of kids to their curb. At number 1, well, Darren went down to the street outside the studio and recorded on his phone an ice cream van coming down the road outside the studio, right?
1: Yes.
0: And it was the one that's at number 1. So shall we have a listen to what he recorded? Okay.

0: So there we are. The most common ice cream van jingle is Greensleeves, the undisputed king of ice cream van tunes used since the debut of the Mr. Whippy fleets in 1958. You know, these ice cream vans have only been around since the 1950s. Although there was, back in the 1930s, Walls had the Stop Me and Buy One, which is where they used to cycle around and they had like a portable fridge on the front. And so they used to do that. But really, most of it's from 1958. And as I said, it's peculiarly British, I think, although you can find ice cream vans outside the UK. And they're all made by this one company. So there we are. So Greensleeves is the number one. I tell you what's not on that list, though, I'm a bit surprised. It's Popeye the Sailor Man. I'm sure I've heard ice cream vans with Popeye the Sailor Man, but there we are. Okay, so it's Poem of the Week time. So what have you got for us this week?
1: Well, as it's all Wimbledon this week, then I've picked out Sir John Betjeman's Subaltern's Love Song, because it's all about tennis.
0: Yeah.
1: Miss J. Hunter Dunn, Miss J. Hunter Dunn, furnished and burnished by Aldershot's sun. What strenuous singles we played after tea, we in the tournament, you against me. Love 30, love 40, oh weakness of joy, the speed of a swallow, the grace of a boy. With carefulest carelessness gaily you won, I'm weak from your loveliness, Joan Hunter Dunn. Miss Joan Hunter Dunn, Miss Joan Hunter Dunn, how mad I am, sad I am, glad that you won. The warm-handled racket is back in its press, but my shock-headed victor, she loves me no less. Her father's unanimous shines as we walk and swing past the summer house buried in talk, the cool veranda that welcomes us in to the 6 o'clock news and a lime juice and gin. The scent of the conifers, sound of the bath, the view from my bedroom of moss-dappled path, as I struggle with double-end evening tie, for we dance at the golf club, my victor and I. On the floor of our bedroom lie blazer and shorts, and the cream-coloured walls are betrophied with sports. And westering questioning settles the sun on your low-leaded window, Miss Joan Hunter Dunn. The hillman is waiting, the lights in the hall, the pictures of Egypt are bright on the wall. My sweet, I'm standing beside the oak stair, and there on the landing's the light on your hair. By roads not adopted, by woodlanded ways, she drove to the club in the late summer haze. Into 9 o'clock Camberley, heavy with bells and mushroomy, pine woody, evergreen smells. Miss Joan Hunter Dunn, Miss Joan Hunter Dunn, I can hear from the car park the dance has begun. O full Surrey twilight, importunate band, O strongly adorable tennis girl's hand. Around us are rovers and Austins afar, above us the intimate roof of the car. And here on my right is the girl of my choice, the tilt of her nose and the charm of her voice. And the scent of her rap and the words never said, and the ominous, ominous dancing ahead. We sat in the car park till 20 to 1, and now I'm engaged to Miss Joan Hunter Dunn.
0: It's a classic, that one, isn't it? John Betjeman.
1: Yeah.
0: Okay, that's excellent. All right, it's time for you to go now. And Darren's offered to take you home in his car.
1: Oh, that's nice.
0: So, he's waiting for you out in the outer office and so on.
1: Great.
0: But before you go, you get to choose an Elvis track of your choice. What's it going to be this week, Catherine?
1: G.I. Blues, I think.
0: Yeah. Do you like G.I. Blues?
1: It's a good film. Like the marching bit at the beginning.
0: Yeah. Was it the first film he made after he came out of the army? I think it was.
1: I think it was.
0: Okay. Well, we'll play that for you. And you take good care of yourself now.
1: I will.
0: Enjoy your summer of sport. And we will see you next week.
1: Yes. Okay. Bye-bye, everybody.
0: There goes Kathy, and here comes Elvis.

And then we have the latest from Olivia Rodrigo, and it's called Stupid Song. It doesn't sound very stupid to me, but there you go. Well, it's almost time for me to go, but I've got time for one more track. We've been talking about the World Cup and how it sees the country in making headline news, as England does well. And next month, of course, it's the English Premier League season starts up again. So you can tell from this, we are a nation that is football crazy.

And that's it from me this week. And we'll be back with you next week. In the meantime, look after yourselves and be kind to others. And come on, England, we know you can do it. This has been Paul B, and this is Mid Downs Radio. News on the Hour coming up very shortly.

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1: Good morning, everyone, and welcome to the...
2: We are the early star. We are the beating heart, born to answer a call. We are healthcare for all. For the people, for the nation, no matter your means, no matter your station. An institution built on a constitution. Our existence, your welfare, respect, humanity, compassion, care. In 72 years, we've come a long way, and there's still much to do, so we're here to stay. We are sons, daughters, husbands, wives, healing, supporting, saving lives. We're someone you wished you'd never met, who becomes your best bet. We're a thank you letter for making a four-year-old better. We're a reward on every ward. Gratitude that tells us we're valued. We're heroes who sometimes feel like zeros. We're literally blood, sweat, and tears that hasn't changed through the years. But we're not angels with wings. We're just ordinary people doing extraordinary things. We are emergency admissions, difficult decisions, clinician, precision, incision. We're podiatrist, therapist, orthotist, prosthetist, pharmacist, oncologist, psychologist, pathologist. We're technological advances for far greater chances. Fascination, exploration, innovation, inspiration, imagination, transformation, and worldwide admiration. We're pioneers. We're over 350 rewarding careers. We're your peers. Doing something of significance that makes a real difference. Asking you to reach inside the depths of you to find the truth of what you can do. Because we are you at your very best. We are the NHS.
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0: This man has the right to be treated with dignity and respect. This woman has the right to be involved in decisions about her healthcare. 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We all have these rights and many others. We also have responsibilities, such as registering with a GP and keeping appointments. Our rights and responsibilities are set out in the new NHS Constitution. 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The NHS Constitution, because the NHS belongs to us all.
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1: 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Around 10% have type 1, and about 90% have type 2. 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
1: 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Sussex Health and Care supports the 1.7 million people in Sussex, including the people of Mid-Sussex, and is made up of health and care organisations right across Sussex. It is responsible for looking after and delivering all the health and care services in the area it covers. The four partners in Sussex Health and Care are NHS Sussex, East and West Sussex County Councils, and Brighton Hove Council. Sussex Health and Care includes all seven NHS hospital, community and ambulance trusts, plus all primary care practices in Sussex. This includes the University Hospital Sussex NHS Foundation Trust and the Princess Royal Hospital here in Haggerston. A wide range of other voluntary, community and social enterprise partners are also involved in providing health and care services in the county and are part of the integrated system. For further information, go to the Sussex Health and Care website.

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1: 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This includes Chalk Hill, based on the Princess Royal Hospital site in Mid-Sussex, that treats children and young people experiencing emotional difficulties, mental health problems and eating disorders. For further information about the services the Trust provides and where it provides them, go to the Sussex Partnership website.
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thank you for listening. This has been John Boy Cook and Afternoon Delight. Coming up next will be the news on the hour. 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

0: Washing your hands frequently throughout the day is good practice at any time. You should wash your hands using soap and water or hand sanitizer, in particular when you get to work or arrive home, after going to the toilet and before you eat or handle food. You should wash your hands thoroughly for at least 20 seconds, about the length of this infomercial.
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1: 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Many visits to the Princess Royal Hospital's Accident and Emergency Department do not result in any treatment. That doesn't mean those people are all in the wrong place. It's important for some conditions to be checked in A&E, even if no treatment is needed. But many visits to A&E could be dealt with better by a different NHS service, such as pharmacists, GPs or minor injuries nurses. Right Now Right Care is a website which can be accessed via the internet by any computer, tablet or smartphone. The website lists common symptoms and offers suggestions for treatment. Right Care Right Now then links through to local services and shows whether they are open or closed and their location. If you require urgent treatment for symptoms that are not listed on the website, then ring NHS 111 for further advice. Using an alternative to A&E could mean more convenient service, little or no time in waiting room, and treatment by professionals who are experts in common illnesses and injuries, rather than A&E staff who specialise in emergencies. By using Right Care Right Now, you are not only helping yourself, but also helping the NHS save A&E for those who really need it.
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2: I'm walking. Health experts are telling us that everyone, particularly middle-aged people like me, need to do 10 minutes of brisk walking every day for the good of our health. But we all lead such hectic lives, so how do you work that kind of activity into your day-to-day life? Well, here are five tips. First, if you use public transport to get to work, you could hop off, stop early and finish the rest of the journey on foot. And once you get to work, don't take the lift, use the stairs. If you do get a break during the day, for example a lunch hour, you could use that time to stretch the legs. And here's another idea, if you're going to nip to the shops, don't take the car, walk instead. And finally, how about this weekend, putting down the tablet, switching off that TV and getting out into the great outdoors for a bit of a stroll. Experts say it doesn't have to be a massive long walk, just get out there and do something.
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0: 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Coming up next will be the news on the hour. 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

Welcome to the Night Shift. 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
1: There I was standing there in the church, and for the first time in my whole life I realised I totally and utterly loved one person. And it wasn't the person standing next to me in the veil, it's the person standing opposite me now.